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0: It's Kendra with completely random and useless information for your Saturday night. Did you know that Miller Lite was originally called Gablinger's Diet Beer when it was developed in 1967? Did you guess Miller Lite? Oh, you're so good. How much do you think the 843 acres of land that makes up New York Central Park is valued at? $40 trillion. I'm not making it up. $40 trillion. That's crazy. And then finally, which past president made a pro wrestling move called the choke slam? That's where the wrestler like lifts his opponent up by his throat and slams him into the ground. It was invented during an amateur wrestling match by Abraham Lincoln. Abraham Lincoln. Oh, good old Abe. Honest Abe made a pro wrestling move. There you go. So random. Oh, so useless. You're welcome.
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0: It's Kendra. I saw a term today that I've not seen before, and it's called type 2 fun. So that's when you have a good memory of something that was actually miserable when you were going through it. Like, it made for a good story, but all these years have passed. Now you can laugh about it. My husband and I have so many type 2 fun memories. For sure, one that immediately came to mind was many years ago, we traveled to Napa, California to see his sister, and we decided to hike Muir Woods and see those giant redwoods. But the parking lot was full, so we found this off the beaten trail road and decided to park on it. We're like, oh, we can find our way through these woods. We ended up hiking 9 total miles. By the time we made it back to the road to where we were parked, it was dusk and so dark. There was no shoulder. It was windy. We're running along this, not even sure if we're running the correct way towards our car. It was chaotic, to say the least. All these years, we have called it a Yakety Sax moment because we could just hear that tune playing in our mind. But now we can call it type 2 fun. I challenge you today to think of a type 2 fun memory in your own life.
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0: It's Kendra. Here's a big question for you. Let me get your opinion on this. Okay. Are you ready for it? Is a slice of pizza, one slice of pizza, is a slice of pizza a snack or a meal? A snack or a meal? One slice of pizza. They recently did a poll. 20% of people said it was a snack. 46% of people said it was a meal. What do you think? Men were more likely to say it was a snack. Women more likely to consider it a meal. I am going against the grain here because I think one slice of pizza is a snack. It's a snack. That's not a whole meal. Come on. What are your thoughts?
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0: It's Kendra. Here's a question for you. All right, consider this. What age do you think is middle-aged? If somebody said, oh, they're middle-aged, what age would you think that person was? So according to Merriam-Webster, middle-aged is between 40 and 60. But they did a poll, and one in four Americans under 40 consider themselves middle-aged. I definitely don't think middle-aged is in your 30s. So I guess I think about middle-aged is if I'm going to live a long life, say into my 80s, what would be half of that? I'm in my 50s and I consider myself above middle-aged, like past middle-aged, because I don't think I'm going to live to be 100. I'm keeping it real. I don't think I'm going to live to be 100. So I think I'm past middle-aged. What is your definition of it? Like, what do you think is middle-aged? Is it above 40 or below 40?
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0: Hey, it's Kendra. I hope you're having a great night. 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

0: It's Kendra. Be careful what you do in like one of those self-driving cars, like a Waymo. So two teenagers thought that like that driverless Waymo car was going to be the perfect place for them to drink alcohol and fire these little toy guns out the window, not realizing there's cameras in that car and it will trigger a human wherever else they are to look inside that car and see what's going on. And yeah, and then that Waymo drove them to a parking lot and called the police, and the police came on out and got those two teenagers. So don't think, oh, I'm in a driverless car, I can do whatever I want. Somebody's watching you.
1: Are you tired?
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0: It's Kendra. I saw this online and it is so smart. So I want to pass it along to you. If someone hits your car, take a video of what happens next. Because if you get your interaction with the other driver on video, it can help a lot when you're dealing with your insurance companies in the future or when you're dealing with the police. And it is legal to record video as long as you're in a public place. So if somebody hits your car, whether it's when you're driving or you're parked, one of the smartest things you can do is take a video of what happens next. Plus, if you know that you've got a video going and you're on video, it might keep you from talking too much. So car accident, record what happens next. So smart.
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0: Are you coming in or what?
1: It's Kendra. I am so inspired today by this 94-year-old man from New Zealand. He's been officially recognized by the Guinness World Records as the world's oldest water skier. He's 94. His name's Brian Murray. He earned the title at 94 years old, just a few weeks before his 95th birthday, like literally just a few weeks. He said he's been water skiing since 1955. He has no plans to retire. He wants to extend his record even further. And here's what he had to say, and this inspired me so much. He said, "You don't stop because you're too old. You get old because you stop being active." Wow. As someone in their 50s, that really, really spoke to me. So thank you so much, Brian, first of all, for just showing us that you're never too old to do something that you love. And those words were just so inspirational to me today.
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0: Kid Leroy with Girls. It's Kendra. It's time for me to go. Have a wonderful rest of your night and a great weekend. Let's see who's coming up. Kaylani on the way up next. Bye. Love you.
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5: It's me, DB. And you know, I always keep you in the know to what's going on in our community, and especially in our local areas. The public schools of Robeson County, they have their annual back-to-school celebration, which will be held right the day after DB Day, by the way. This is the day after my birthday, on Saturday, August 8th, 2026, which is this year, which is crazy to say that we're in August already. It's just so crazy how the year is skipping by and just in time for school. And it'll be 8 a.m. to 1 p.m. at the Southeastern North Carolina Agricultural Events Center located in Lumberton. And with me today, I have my friend Jessica Seeley, the Chief Communication Officer from the Public Schools of Robeson County. And we are being joined by Gabrielle Dunlap, the Family Engagement Specialist. How are y'all doing today?
6: We're doing well. Thank you for having us.
7: Doing great.
5: Okay, so tell me about the back-to-school celebration. I've been to this a time or two, but just in case you are listening now, this is what it's all about.
6: So our back-to-school celebration is the perfect way to kick off the new year. We will have plenty of hands-on activities. We'll have our STEM band out there with Ms. Susan Hendricks, our science supervisor. We will be giving out free backpacks and school supplies, free book bags, and this is a chance for our parents to actually meet our school staff, our school administrators, and get a few chances to network and get prepared for the new year. Gabby, tell us a little bit about our Stronger Together Connection Fair next door, where families can also network and get some resources for the new year.
7: Yeah, so families will have the opportunity to pretty much meet and learn more about the resources in the community. We hope to have some vendors out there and hopefully give out some coupons so that way families don't have to worry about spending their own money, but just have something they're able to kind of taste a little bit of everything and have the opportunity to kind of just explore everything that's out there.
5: Now, this is just especially, I hear the saying all the time, it takes a village. So I feel like this is an extreme showcase of that very thing.
6: Absolutely. And, you know, we couldn't do this without our community partners. We have amazing community partners around us here in Robeson County, and they help us make sure that our children are taken care of when they're here in the classrooms. And then again, over the summer break, it's really important that we shout them out. And we know Robeson Healthcare Corporation usually helps us and comes out to the event. So they'll be there with their mobile unit and providing some access for our families to get prepared for the school year. And then we have some other folks that will be there as well. We want to give Stacy Kinlaw with Roar a shout out for all of her help in organizing the Stronger Together Connection Fair. That will actually be in the community building next door.
5: Oh, nice.
6: To us there at the Ag Center. We'll be in that main building right in the middle. So we want families to come on in. We want them to get excited. We want them to, they'll come through. They'll see our amazing staff members network. They'll get a little snack before they go. And of course, we'll have vendors over there at the Stronger Connection Fair. And we're just really excited. It's like you said, sometimes people think that the work is done in the school year, right? But we're still working in the summer to prepare for another great school year. So we're really excited to welcome everybody. It's a free event. So make sure people know, come on out and we'd love to see you. We'd love to meet you and make sure that we're all ready to gear up for a great school year together. Gabby, do you want to add anything? Gabby has come on as our family engagement specialist this year, this summer. So she has been working alongside of me to organize this event, and she's really passionate about families. Tell us a little bit about what your goals are this year, Gabby, if you would.
7: Yes, so I'm just excited, first and foremost, to see the back-to-school event in action. It's one thing when you're behind the scenes, piecing things together, making sure things are going to go well, and then it's another thing to see it live in 4K. So I'm excited to see all the families come out, all the students come out, the vendors, just the community being together and just trying to see what's out there and just allow them a chance to kind of learn more about what's going on. My hope is that we can continue through our district events and even within the schools, just bringing families together and bridging that gap between schools and home. You know, it's like you said, it takes a village. And the biggest thing about that is making sure everybody has the right resources, know where to go, who's there to support them and all the things. So my hope is to kind of just make that connection and allow everybody to know that everybody has somebody.
5: Now, is this a new role that was just added as the family engagement specialist there?
7: No, we actually have Ms. Brynlyn Thompson. She was promoted. She's actually working in the region now to support some efforts across the Sand Hills region through that Sand Hills Regional Education Consortium. But Gabby has taken on her role now. So she's kind of she's getting her feet wet, and she's excited to see how we can continue the momentum that Ms. Thompson had in place and for us to continue taking those steps forward with our families in our district.
5: I just love that. I love that. We're just always doing things for the kids and making sure do things for the families here. Now, is there anything newer that is happening this year, or is there anything maybe a little different that that is happening at this event compared to others?
7: This year we have that Stronger Connections Fair, and I believe this is the second year that we've had that in place. And it was a really big hit last year. We had vendors there, food trucks, and we had Robinson Health Department was there. They had their vehicles where they simulated heat safety in their vehicles.
5: Oh, nice.
7: And then we had Robinson Partnership for Children. They were there with their resources. We actually had military recruiters there in that Stronger Connections Fair. And again, that is something that Stacy Kinlaw with ROAR has helped put together for us, and it was such a success. We said, yes, let's do it again. And that, again, is a huge compliment to what we're doing, right? Because we want to provide families with readiness for the school year. And we know one way to make sure that people are ready is to provide them with the support that they need and the resources that they need. And we're just so excited to have people that are passionate about our kids and passionate about our families to work alongside with us to make sure that our mission is complete with student success, one team, one goal for student success. So it's always wonderful when community partners want to partner with us. And honestly, we could not do what we do without our community partners and their support. So again, just we're continuing excellence with this event. We usually have about 7,000 or more people come through. So it's just a wonderful time for our families to just really, like I said, get excited about the year, really get involved with some things, you know, grab some books, have some enhanced literacy with that opportunity, get a little snack, and then talk to some of our amazing school staff. Because the thing that makes Robinson County so great, and I would say this to anybody, I feel like Robinson County has some of the best people you will ever find anywhere.
5: That's true.
7: The most hospitable people, the kindest people. So our biggest asset in Robinson County, and definitely in the public schools of Robinson County, is our people. So I definitely, anytime we can get together and anytime we can support each other and our students, that is a win-win for everyone involved.
5: And I can highly agree with that statement when it comes to Robinson County, because love, y'all always show the love in everything that you do. Okay, so now I do have a question for you. So going into this next school year, is there anything that people should really focus on, or is there anything that the school system is really going to be pushing or hoping to do this time around?
7: Well, we are continuing to build upon our academic success that we have seen. So we are, again, focused on student success and academic achievement as always, and providing those students with the hands-on learning activities that get them excited about being in the classroom, get them excited about careers and career readiness. We will be opening our new Robinson Career and Technical Education Center in August. So the new school year, we will have that new facility open, and it is near Pembroke. It's in Comtech Business Park,
5: okay,
7: off of NC 711. So our current Robinson Career Center is going to be moving there. And that's a place where our high school kids, they can spend half of their day
6: there and they're learning trades. They're going to be going through reverse internships where we will actually have businesses come in our business labs and train students to work for them one day. So it's just a wonderful opportunity. We're very excited. It's the first time in decades that we've been able to build a school. So this is going to be one that is really going to serve our kids. It's going to really be a huge asset for our workforce pipeline. And we're just excited for the trajectory that Robeson County is on, because there are just so many great things happening. And we truly believe that the future of our county is in our classrooms each and every day. And we're just excited because we know the future is bright.
5: I love that. I absolutely love that. Now, Gabrielle, in your new role, is there any other types of engagement activations that you can kind of hint towards that you're aiming for, or that maybe are down the pipeline of the future?
7: Oh, that's a great question. Since I am kind of bringing all of my past experience, my hope is to really figure out, you know, what barriers or needs there are within the community and figuring out, okay, how can we overcome those things? We do 4 district nights for the school year, but my hope is to also be able to kind of meet people where they are at their schools. Yes. I mean, where their students are, and also just kind of figure out, like, okay, how can I support them and making sure that they get what they need? Because, I mean, at the end of the day, you know, making sure that people have what they need is the biggest thing, and making sure our students can be successful, especially in school and at home.
5: I love it. I love it. I love it. Sounds like a lot of great things going into the future. And I always ask this question because, you know me, I got to get as much as I can. I love talking to people and getting this info. So this is what I call the pipe dream. You may not do it this year as part of this event, and maybe there is a vendor who is looking to be a part to do this. What is something that you would like to add to this event that maybe has not been done before, maybe hasn't been done in a while, that you feel like could just take it just to that next level?
6: That's a good question. You know, I'm really not sure. I'm really not sure at this point. But you know what? I'll have something for you next time.
5: No. I love it. So if you're listening now, again, the public schools of Robeson County are always doing some great events, and always, and especially with this new career center. I loved what you said about trades, especially because I feel like now more than ever, we need more people in trades. And so there are so many options for people when it comes to careers. So I got to just say that's a good thing. So what would be the easiest way for maybe like a vendor to contact?
6: They can always contact me if they'd like to, jessica.seely@robeson.k12.nc.us, or they can call our number here, 910-671-6000, and ask to speak to Jessica Seely, and we will definitely connect and network from there.
5: See, that's good. We can make connections and make things happen. Again, this is the annual Back to School Celebration, Saturday, August 8th, 2026, 8 to 1 p.m. at the Southeastern North Carolina Agricultural Events Center. It is free. 1027 U.S. 75 in Lumberton. All you have to do is go there, especially if you're getting ready for the school year, which is coming up fast. Book bags, so many things, food trucks, and all the information that you will need to be prepared. Thank y'all so much for talking with me today.
6: Thank you for your time. We really appreciate it.
5: Of course, I'll have you guys back, and especially for any other events that are going on. And you know the deal. If you want more information, go to our station websites. Thank y'all. It's me, DB, and you know we keep you in the know to what's going on, and this concert series has already been rolling and kicking off, and I know a lot of you have already been there, but you know we got to keep you up to date on what's going on, and of course I got the man, the one and only Bill Bowman with Up and Coming Weekly here to talk about it. How are you doing today, Bill?
8: Fine, DB, and thank you very much for the invitation.
5: Oh, always. You know I always like to keep you up in here and talking about this concert series, so how's it been going?
8: It's been going great. You know, this is our sixth annual Gates 4 Summer Concert Series, and it's been hugely successful. Mm-hmm. And we've had great turnouts for the first two. Our first concert was Give Me Back by Skinner, which was Leonard Skinner. And I'm telling you what an awesome band. And we packed the house on that. And then our last concert, which was last month, we had Autumn Tide and 80s Unleashed. And we had another great turnout for that. And the concert that we have coming up on July 25th is the one I want to talk about, because it, too, is a huge, huge concert. And that's featuring River Mist.
5: Ooh, yes.
8: You know Greg Adair and River Mist are one of the most popular bands on the East Coast. You know, award-winning band. They're right now, they're doing like three or four shows down in the Myrtle Beach area. They stay gone all the time. We're just very, very excited to have them performing on the 25th. That particular host of that show is going to be Tropical Smoothie Cafe. Pavan Patel and all those folks out there are great. But this concert series has been hugely successful, basically because of the sponsors that we have, of which Beasley has been with us since we started.
5: We
8: appreciate that.
5: Always will.
8: Yeah, but I'll tell you, Jay Dowdy and his son JJ up at All American Homes were, and Larry Parker for Certified, they're the ones that we went to in the very, very beginning and said, hey, we got this idea, and they've been with us ever since. Then we picked up the Chamber of Commerce, the Lumbee Guarantee Bank, which are super sponsors, and ServPro, to help us get the type of music and artists in here that make this concert special. And with the Chamber, they have become such valuable sponsors, because everyone that supports this event, from the main event at Cross Creek Mall on down to our photographer, which is DM Royal, they're all Chamber members, and they all promote, the fact that this is a free concert. It's free.
5: All you need
8: to bring is a lawn chair and a blanket to one of the most beautiful country clubs in North Carolina, Gates 4. And what makes it unique, DB, is that it's just not a music concert. This is an event. We've got door prizes and gifts, and it's for the whole family, where the main event and Brittany Honeycutt, they set up a whole children's area with fun and games and prizes. We've got two dining areas. We got a food truck or inside the clubhouse. We've got two full-service bars. I mean, it just makes for a great outdoor experience. But the most important thing, DB, is we've got indoor bathrooms.
5: A lot of people, I tell you, they base what they do on that. So that is extremely important for a bathroom, for sure.
8: It really is. And on this concert also, what makes this July 25th concert special is that we're doing it in honor of Hope Mills. We've invited the mayor, Jesse Bellflowers, nice, and the town commissioners to be our guest, and all of the residents of Hope Mills, because Gates 4 is not a part of Hope Mills, nor is it part of Fayetteville. It's in Cumberland County, but it's so close to that community that we feel that they're very, very special people. So we're going to be honoring them at this concert and recognize them. And I appreciate the work that Mayor Bellflowers and those commissioners are doing. It's one of the fastest growing areas in, yes, Cumberland County.
5: I mean, you see all that construction that they got with the Target that they're setting up over there, and everything, it is just growing and growing. Like, I remember this town growing up, and I felt like it was covered in trees, and now we're just seeing so much more growth.
8: Oh, absolutely. And live music and these artists that write the songs and that play the music are a very important part of our artistic culture here in Cumberland, yes, County. And Greg Adair and I have worked very, very hard to support the musicians that work hard to bring live music to the area. Now, there's really two awesome outdoor concerts here. It's Rockin' on the River.
5: Yes.
8: And his next concert, which is Greg's, he puts that one together. His next concert is on the 17th, and ours follows on the 25th. But both are free music venues, okay? And we do encourage all of Cumberland County to come out and enjoy the art and the artist that we're providing.
5: Yeah, the Gates 4 Summer Concert Series, it's been going, it has been killing. The 25th, you said, the 25th
8: of
5: July at Gates 4, free, and you get to meet so many of these awesome people that I personally know. I know all the people involved, and I can't say enough, it is such a great thing to see everybody get together, have fun, eat some good food, use those inside indoor bathrooms.
8: Absolutely.
5: And then you can invite the pets too.
8: Absolutely. Yeah. Absolutely. The only thing you need to bring is a lawn chair and a blanket. And we got a good variety of music too. River Mist is going to be there on the 25th, but on the 22nd, we've got Dalton Davis Band, which is a great country band. So we got something for everybody. And again, it's in a beautiful, safe setting for the family. You know, you're not out in the field somewhere. Yeah. You know, you got plenty of shade. It's just a nice event. And Kevin Levertu is the general manager out of Gates 4, and he keeps that thing pristine. It's got one of the most recognizable golf courses in the state. And matter of fact, DB, Gates 4, people don't know this, but it's the most unique country club in North Carolina because it has its own concert series. Yeah. It has its own dinner theater, the Fayetteville Dinner Theater, which is actually the one that produces this. And it has it's the host of the Cumberland County Golf Championship, which is the longest continuous golf tournament in North Carolina. And in October, they'll be hosting it, and it's in its 58th season.
5: Wow.
8: Yeah, so it's really unique, and if people have not been out there, they need to go. It is a gated community, but you can get in.
5: Yes.
8: All you got to do is show them your license and go through the gate. You know, we do invite all the Beasley Media Group listeners from all your stations and all the residents to come out, because our sponsors are dedicated to making it a first-class event, and they're the ones, the Chamber of Commerce, Lumbee, Jay Dowdy, and that crew server, all of them are the ones that allow us to present it free to the community.
5: I just love it. So again, like he said, the Gates 4 Summer Concert Series, it's a combination of some of the awesome businesses and community members, including the Chamber of Commerce. You said ServPro. You said Tropical Smoothie with Pavan Patel. Who else did you say?
8: Lumbee.

0: I just love it. I just love it. And of course, you know, we'll have Bill back up in here so we can talk about more things that are going on and more things to look forward to. And as always, you know, pick yourself up a copy of Up and Coming Weekly. Come on.
1: 350 locations, and don't ever, ever, ever say there's nothing to do in Fayetteville.
0: Oh, there we go. See, exactly. There is always something to do, and you know this guy. He's trying to make it happen. And we're going to keep you in the know to what's going on. Hope Mills, again, it's dedicated to you. Go out to that event, have some fun, and hey, that's what it's all about. It's always good to talk to you, Bill.
1: Thank you, DB.
0: It's me, DB, and we're finally at July. Whoa, this year is flying by fast, but you know the deal. We always keep you up to date on what's going on. And my friend Lamont Hinson is here from PwC. How are you doing?
2: Doing well, sir. Thanks for having me, as always.
0: All right. So what do we got going on this month?
2: A lot of stuff. It is officially the start of the second half of the year. I want to remind everyone, I don't know when this is going to air, but PwC offices will be closed this upcoming Friday, July the 3rd, due to us celebrating or recognizing the holiday for 4th of July. So since that's falling on a Saturday, they're giving us Friday off.
0: Woo.
2: But if there is an emergency related to your utilities, you can still reach out to our customer service number at 910-483-1382, 483-1382, and they'll be able to dispatch your emergency and get you some help. But if you still need to tend to your account, know that you can reach out to our online account manager. You can use the mobile app if you want to come by. The drive-thru will be closed, but we do have a kiosk that is 24/7 that you can utilize to make a payment or do some other things of that nature. So just wanted to put that information out there. Also, we are partnering or sponsoring the Fayetteville Symphony Orchestra's Independence Day concert that's going to be held at Festival Park on the actual 4th of July. So that's Saturday, 4th of July. Come on out. Gates open at 6 p.m. I think the concert starts at 7. This is an annual event where you'll get an opportunity to hear some live music. There's going to be vendors out there, food trucks, and then they have a fireworks show that happens at the end of the night. So if you're looking for something to get into that's going to be safe and family friendly for the 4th of July, come on out to the Fayetteville Symphony Orchestra's Independence Day concert. And then lastly, one other event that we're partnering with one of our community engagement organizations here in Fayetteville, Cumberland County, is the Fayetteville Cumberland County Arts Council. We have the Public Works Art Exhibition that's going to be running until Sunday, July 5th. It opened on May 29th. This is the largest amateur art show that's taking place. We've already recognized the People's Choice Arts winners. There were 5 different categories, so you get an opportunity to stop by, see their artwork, and some of the other artwork that's in there. So I think 127 pieces. So if you haven't had a chance to go check it out, it is getting ready to wrap up on July 5th. So please make some time to do that.
0: I got to put that on the schedule for sure.
2: And lastly, okay, now that we've gotten through the events and some dates, just remember that June 1st is the start of hurricane season here in North Carolina. So in order to get our residents and community prepared, each year we put out a storm preparation guide, and the one for 2026 is now available. You can go to our website, faypwc.com, and get a digital copy. This is something that helps you get prepared for emergencies. If there's an outage, it gives you some information on generator safety, as well as what to do if you come across a down power line, what you should do to have, or it gives you information on our restoration process and putting together a 72-hour emergency kit. 72 hours, that's 3 days. So just in case something should happen where the electric grid goes out or there's a flooding situation even, we recommend that residents are prepared for at least 3 days, or just know that something could happen that it could be even longer than that, but at least have 3 days worth of food, water, batteries, maybe cash on hand, medication, things for yourself and everyone else in your household, as well as your pets. So it is a checklist, something for you to be mindful of just in case an emergency should happen. Hopefully it doesn't, and hopefully it won't last that long, but you want to be prepared just in case.
0: You can't just sit there and say, oh, man, I don't need it now. Because what was it, Matthew, that happened? I remember me and my family were out of

0: out of power and everything for a week. So and had to go stay with someone. So be prepared. I have a generator now because of that.
1: Yeah. Like we say, it's just in case. And yeah. We also have a dedicated page on our website, our Storm Central. There's a tab at the top of the website that'll give you some other pertinent information to help you stay prepared should an emergency occur. And moving along, I want to shout out some of our line workers who were recently recognized in the Nick Ames Rodeo. They competed, and we had four guys that placed in the top three categories. So I want to shout out Blaine, Clayton, Cody, and Dustin. Ooh. Recognize them. You can check out this information in our latest newsletter, which is also available on our website, FAYPWC.com, and find out more information about the Nick Ames Rodeo. This is where line workers from all over the state compete in various categories. And what it does is it acknowledges and reflects the dedication that our skilled line workers bring to our community every day in various areas. And they get to do this in a competition setting against some other utilities in the state. So I want to shout out those four guys and all the guys that competed in the Nick Ames Rodeo. This took place the third week in May. I think it was May 19th through the 21st. So shout out to those guys. And also joining me in the studio, we have our summer icon student who has helped us out in the communications and community relations department at PwC. We have icon students that have helped out throughout the organization and various departments. But Miss Elizabeth Chapman has been the one helping us for the past, what, 6-7 weeks. Her term is about to come to an end. She's been very dedicated, very hardworking. So I wanted to give her the opportunity to come on air, shout out her school, and maybe even talk about some of her experience.
2: Okay, yeah. So I go to Cumberland Polytechnic Early College High School. And I would definitely say this program would be great for someone who doesn't do a lot of things during the summer and wants to give that work experience. Oh, yeah. I also would like to say thank you to the PwC, specifically the CCR department, for allowing me to have this experience, as it has been really fun.
0: Now, my question to you, so what's the future hold? What is the dream when you're going to school, when you eventually go to college?
2: I want to be a doctor, specifically a veterinarian.
0: Okay.
2: And so I'm going to have to get my DMV and having to go to school for about 8 years. But, yeah. So I was hoping that this internship could improve my communication skills.
0: That is necessary. Big time. Big time. Well, congratulations and hopefully big things for the future. I feel like I can already see that.
2: Thank you.
1: Also to the listeners, remember, it's about to start getting really hot. People are going to be running their AC units a lot more. So I would recommend that you adhere to our time of use rates for the summer peak hours. Right now, the time that you want to shift your consumption would be 3 p.m. to 7 p.m. We're going to have the summer peak hours going on until the end of October. Again, you can go to our website, FAYPWC.com, and get some tips and advice on how you can shift that consumption, as well as see if it really does help you save on your month-to-month bill. I say it does, but of course I'm going to say that. I'm working with the organization. But go on to our website, get some more information, and see what you can do, especially if you never even heard of Time of Use, TOU. This is a great opportunity, or a great reminder for you to go and get some more information.
0: Now, Lamont, a lot of people come up to me now outside. They're like, oh, man, again, they appreciate this information. So I just wanted to tell you in person that people, which I appreciate you for listening right now, but people are listening and they take down this information and they especially ask me about the river. Can you give me another update as to what's going on with that?
1: Oh, great. So to give some context to what he's just speaking about, the town of Fuquay-Varina put in an interbasin transfer request, IBT, asking for Cumberland County to transfer 6 million gallons of water from the Cape Fear River each day into the Neuse River so it can help with their infrastructure and economic development that's taking place in the town of Fuquay-Varina. We, of course, don't mind sharing the water, but we're asking for them to supplement whatever is taken out each day for them to replenish it and put it back. That is not in their initial plan. So we have been working to try to get them to alter that plan. We had a petition going. We went to several different meetings in the community to see if something could be altered. And they were allowing comments to be submitted to the North Carolina Department of Environmental Quality all the way until April 1. We still have not heard a decision, which is kind of one of those things where it's maybe no news is good news, okay, rather than a decision going ahead and being made and pressing forward. So we're hoping that they're continuing to evaluate what was submitted and think about different ways that they can change up that request. We're keeping our eye open on an update. We were hoping to hear something before the end of June, but we're into July now. We still haven't heard any news. But as soon as we do, I will definitely come back and give you the update, DB.
0: Well, thank you so much, Lamont. Thank you, Elizabeth, for being with us today. And, of course, FayePWC.com. That has all the information between the Hurricane Central and all the stuff to help keep your bill low. And believe me, PWC will do what it takes to help you out as much as they can. Thank you all so much for being with me today.
1: Thanks for having me.
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2: The bigger picture is on this Beasley Media Station. I'm Beas Jr. Joining me today in the studio is Phil Harris and Angelica, and they're both with the American Red Cross. In your emergency kit, should you have money, medicine? Or
3: When I deployed to Hurricane Helene in the mountains, the ATMs are down, the gas stations are electronic, so they're only taking cash. So I had a supply of cash, extra set of eyeglasses. If you need your medicines, you want to make sure you've got your blood pressure medicine, perhaps. And then your family, you want to make sure baby formula, all those kind of things. And then extra water. If you're going to have to stay at home, obviously you're on a well, the power's out, the water's going to be a challenge to get. So have all those things off the checklist, either to go or to shelter in place.
2: The bigger picture is on this Beasley Media Station. I'm Beas Jr. Joining me today in the studio is Phil Harris and Angelica, and they're both with the American Red Cross. Good morning. How are y'all doing?
3: Good morning. Thanks for having us.
2: Now, for those folks that aren't familiar with American Red Cross, what's your guys' service area and what you're all about?
3: Well, the Sandhills chapter, we've been in the Fayetteville area since 1917, so still percolating to this day. Committed volunteers that make a difference. So we have multiple offices, but really our work's done out in the community. So people know us for a lot of different things. They may know us for blood. When we're on there, we talk to you often about disaster preparedness, having CPR classes, being trained, being prepared, even taking lifeguard or learn to swim. So, and then one of our big programs is our serviced armed forces, and we have two offices on Fort Bragg, and Angelica Sowen runs our offices on Fort Bragg, which is a key part of our program in the area.
2: Angelica, how long have you been with the American Red Cross?
4: I have been with the American Red Cross going on 2 years, and one of the cool things is I actually was active duty on Fort Bragg and then transitioned right with the Red Cross, and I guess they liked me. They deployed me to Camp Arif John within a year, and I was out there deployed continuing our mission.
2: Now, what was that experience like?
4: That, oh my goodness, let me not take up too much of your time. It was hot. It was chaotic in the best and most wonderful way. We had over 300 volunteers. We delivered over 4,000 emergency communication messages, ensuring service members could get home to their families in moments that mattered most. It was a wonderful experience, and I was really thrown into the fire, and I enjoyed it, and now I'm back.
2: Now, talk to me about the emergency communications. What is that?
4: Really, American Red Cross was born on the battlefield with Clara Barton, and that was during the Civil War. As wars progressed throughout time, cross messages used to be you would send a message via paper, someone would get it in the field. So Vietnam, Korea, wherever you might be, and they would physically deliver the message. Things are a little different now. We have a system that we use, and it's all, you know, electronic. We do phone calls, but essentially what happens is, let's say a service member is deployed, and wherever they are in the world, their family members will call the Hero Care Network through the Red Cross, say what that emergency is. Red Cross verifies it, delivers it out to us where we're deployed, and we make sure it gets to them no matter where they are.
2: And from the time that accident or the birth of a child, the death of a loved one happens, how soon is it that the deployed service member gets that communication?
4: So when we are deployed in the field at Camp Arif John, Kuwait, we ensure that message is delivered within 4 hours to the command.
2: And how soon is it that a deployed service member is removed from the battlefield and on the way home to their loved one?
4: Well, the decision to send them home is always at the commander's discretion, of course, so it's very dependent on the mission. What we have always heard from our command teams and from all of those military members is, if they can, as soon as they get that message, they work to get that service member on a plane within 24 hours.
2: Ned, talk to me a little bit more about your experience.
4: Here in Garrison, one of the things in Garrison means here at Fort Bragg, for everybody that might be non-military, essentially what we do is we serve military members. And North Carolina, we have Fort Bragg, we have Camp Lejeune, Cherry Point, New River, Marines, Army, Air Force. So we have our mission here in the States on all major military installations. But then we also have that very unique mission of getting sent overseas, anywhere in Operation Inherent Resolve, so that's the Middle East and Africa, also with Atlantic Resolve, which is all over Europe. We have Red Crossers out there with volunteers delivering those emergency communications and doing whatever those bases might need to be best served.
2: Bill, let's talk a little bit more about disasters and getting prepared for a disaster, because we're in the midst of hurricane season.
3: Yeah, we appreciate you getting the word out, and that's where we want people to be informed. 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We've got Red Cross apps that'll help you with that. Emergency apps, even first aid, even pet first aid. They're part of our family. 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And then if you were to have to evacuate, what you need to do, take your emergency to-go kit. You want to make sure you're comfortable. Set of eyeglasses, prescriptions, even a flashlight with batteries if you're going to have to stay home. So a lot of those discussions up front with your family, because you think it'll never happen. But as you said, we've been through hurricanes. We know bad weather, power outages can occur. So we want to be safe and prepared. And that's what the Red Cross does. And we've got a lot of stuff at redcross.org, checklist, discussions, all those things to be prepared in advance of a storm.
2: The bigger picture is on this Beasley Media Station. I'm Beige Jr. Joining me today in the studio is Phil Harris and Angelica, and they're both with the American Red Cross. Now, for those folks just turning on the radio, do you mind recapping what we've been talking about so far this morning?
3: Well, the Red Cross has been in the Fayetteville area since 1917, and we go from collecting life-saving blood to disasters to CPR, and then Angelica's talking to us today about our work with the Red Cross Born on the Battlefield. With Clara Barton, we're still helping service members to this day.
2: Now, Angelica, what are some of the volunteer opportunities out at Fort Bragg?
4: That is a wonderful question, because one thing that we love to do when we bring volunteers in at Fort Bragg is sit them down and see where their interests lie. The reason I say this is because a lot of people probably have this concept of what you can do with Fort Bragg and volunteering for service members. Some of the ones that people immediately think of is pet visitation at WOMAC. So you bring your furry friend with you and you actually go and greet patients, go up to the psychiatric ward where there's soldiers that are going through very hard times and give them kind of a friendly furry face to pet. We also have outreach where you actually are speaking to family members about their service members deploying and what their resources are and help empower them with information. Through sitting down and talking with people, I mean, if someone's interested in, say, yoga, then we can talk about doing yoga classes for communities that live on post. If someone's interested in gardening, we can talk about starting a community garden. There's so much that people can do. All they have to do is go to redcross.org and fill out that volunteer form, and we'll take it from there.
2: Now, what was it for you to get out of the service and say, you know what, I want to make a difference in our community?
4: I like to make the joke that I have been promoted to a military spouse, so even though I was getting out of the military, I'm still deeply enmeshed in the Fort Bragg community. So the question then became, how can I continue to give back to this community that I was a part of and my husband also serves? And that ended up being with the Red Cross, and I couldn't find a better organization where we are able to give back, you know, giving out comfort kits to soldiers that may be fresh out of deployment and they don't have anything, whether it be a change of clothes, toiletries, or just a friendly face to talk to. There's so much that we're able to do, and we're empowered by our volunteers to do and give back to these folks.
2: Bill, what was it for you?
3: Oh, it's the same way. It's neighbors helping neighbors, and people help us along the way. We want to give that back. So getting volunteers, what they want to do, the time and talent they can share with us, really just to help our neighbors. And that's what we do each and every day.
2: Now, do you guys got any events coming up?
3: We have events all the time. We're on Fort Bragg, work with military members. We install smoke alarms. That's a great project. We work with fire departments, find vulnerable communities. Maybe a senior can't get up there and change their alarm, couldn't afford one. So these are 10-year alarms. We'll go into your house and at least check your alarm, make sure it's working. And then if you need one, give us a call. So and plus, we know the smoke alarm saves lives, but it's also that education piece that, you know, do you have two ways out of the house? Do you know to crawl below the smoke? And really talking to children. So something for everybody. If you like children, we've got Pedro the Penguin. He's an adult in a penguin costume, and he talks about that preparedness, whether it's home fire or hurricane, all those kind of things. So we want our families to be prepared. It starts with children, and they're going to remind us to check that smoke alarm.
2: All right. Now, before we get out of here, is there anything else you'd like to add?
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2: You both have an open invitation to come back on The Bigger Picture whenever you like. 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The Bigger Picture is on this Beasley Media Station, and joining me today on the telephone is Dr. Larry Charleston IV. Good morning. How are you doing?
5: Great morning, Gilbert. I am fantastic. Thank you so much for having me.
2: Now, Doc, what's going to be the topic of conversation this morning?
5: I think we're going to be talking about migraine and headache awareness and also Brachia auto-injector.
2: So, Doc, let's go ahead and jump right into this. What's the difference between a headache and a migraine?
5: Migraine is a brain disease. Both actually migraine and cluster headache are brain diseases. So migraine is a brain disease. It's the second most disabling neurological disease in adults globally. And yes, there are moderate to severe headaches that last 4 to 72 hours untreated or unsuccessfully treated. And that's part of the diagnostic criteria. But migraine attacks often are associated with nausea, vomiting, sensitivity to light, sounds, and smells, and migraine has different phases. About 20 to 30% of people living with migraine disease have aura, which I describe as a reversible neurological symptom, and most commonly being visual or sensory disturbances. And so migraine is a common headache disorder in which people seek medical attention. However, it's often underdiagnosed. On the other hand, cluster headache, which is also underdiagnosed, is associated with a severe or very severe headache attacks, usually around the eye, and they last a little bit shorter than migraine attacks, where they last about 15 minutes to 3 hours, but may occur multiple times in a day. They're also associated with what we call autonomic nervous system activation. So the autonomic nervous system, I just think of it as the automatic nervous system that we don't really think about. So when we go into a bright room, our eyes, pupils constrict so we can see better. So that's autonomic nervous system. So in cluster headache, the autonomic nervous system activation may be seen such as one-sided tearing or eye redness or pinpoint pupils or droopy eyelids or nasal congestion or running or sweating on one side of the face, and or there may be a sense of restlessness. And the pain in cluster headaches, wow, the pain is one of the most painful conditions that humans can have, and it's sometimes referred to as suicide headache. Cluster headaches comes in cycles either from 2 weeks to 2 months, but it can also be chronic where there's less than 1 month of head pain or attack freedom. So we're talking about two highly disabling diseases here.
2: Hey, Doc, one of my family members suffers from migraines, and when they feel that coming on, they tend to want to sleep. 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
2: 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Good morning. How are you doing?
5: Great morning, Gilbert. I am fantastic. Thank you so much for having me.
2: Now, for those
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0: started-
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0: Okay, so a researcher has found that you can keep your home 6 degrees cooler or more by simply covering your windows in yogurt. How they discovered this, I don't even know, but they say it is a cost-effective solution. It does not smell bad at all. It does not attract insects. You just paint the outside of your windows with a thin layer of like Greek yogurt, and it will cool your house down. My thing is that I want to look through my windows. And this, they said it's like covering it with like a thin paint, like a thin covering of white paint would be the equivalent of it. I want to look out my windows. I don't want to, I wouldn't want to do that at all. Actually, if you're really trying to keep your house cooler, aluminum foil on the windows does better than the yogurt thing. But I was like, and how did this dude even discover this? Like, what made him go, I wonder what would happen if I put yogurt on my windows?
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0: It's Kendra. I read this great article that was talking about how now being in your 40s is no longer considered being middle-aged. Because back in the day, middle-aged was like when you had everything figured out. And they said, oh, usually when people are in their 40s, that's when, they've already bought a house, they've had all their kids, blah, yada, yada, yada. They're in a set career. But nowadays, people in their 40s are training for marathons. They're opening new businesses, dating. They're having children, buying their first property. Like, that's no longer middle-aged. Like, I'm in my 50s, and I don't know what middle-aged is anymore, because just because I'm in my 50s, I don't feel like I can't try new things. I feel like if I want to go back to school, I could. Or, I recently started a little side business, of something I'd never done before. And, I'm just having a lot of fun with doing new stuff. And so, if you're, in your 40s and you're like, oh, I should have had it all figured out, don't stress about it. I don't know if they will ever figure it out. And don't even think about what middle-aged is anymore. Now I think we just need to live. Let's just live. Don't worry about how old you are. Just live.
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0: be gorgeous. It's Kendra. Here's a question for you. I saw this online. It was a big survey online, and it was this. How many group chats are you in? The most popular answer was zero group chats. 35% of people have no group chats. And then it seems like maybe two or three group chats after that. I think I'm in one that's like pretty active. And then I have a couple of others that just like every once in a while someone says someone. But I would say I was in less than five group chats. How many group chats are you part of? And do you like it? Do you like being a part of a group chat? I have to admit that I was surprised that zero was the most popular answer. I don't know why, but I was.
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0: Are you coming in or what?
1: It's Kendra. Let me ask you this. If you're already married or maybe you're planning to get married, would you have considered or would you consider having a sponsor for your wedding, like having a business or brand sponsor your wedding? They did a poll of 2,000 folks and 61% said yes, they would consider it if the brand paid for 65% of the wedding. I mean, my husband and I, we didn't have anyone at our wedding. It was me and him and the officiant and the photographer slash videographer. And that was it. That was the only people at our wedding. And so I don't know that I would have considered that. But I mean, like, if you're getting married soon, would you think about it? I mean, as long as they didn't make you wear their logo, like on your wedding dress or veil, or the groom had to wear it in some way. I don't know if it were understated. I think maybe it would be okay. Like on the napkins, maybe even. I don't know what would be appropriate. Would you have let someone sponsor your wedding if they paid for 65% of it?
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0: Tame Impala and Jenny with Dracula. It's Kendra. It's time for me to go. Have a wonderful rest of your Sunday and a great week ahead. Justin Bieber, Speed Demon, on the way next. I'm Addie. Bye. Love you.
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0: All right, it is World Cup weekend. That's right, Spain against Argentina, but the stars are coming out. Yeah, they're going to do like a NFL-styled halftime show. Madonna, Justin Bieber, Shakira, BTS, Burner Boy, Coldplay. Oh, it is going to be a party. And then billions are going to watch Spain versus Argentina. Who's going to win?
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0: Thanks for making us part of your weekend. What's going on? It's Jerry Dixon. We are just getting started. We got music news, what to watch this weekend, and of course, it's all World Cup fever going on sometime a little bit later on today. We'll keep you up to date, all right? More music coming up. 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

0: Well, here we go. Ariana Grande announces a world tour. Ariana's first tour in 7 years. It's going to try to squeeze multiple eras into one show, kind of like what Taylor did. The Eternal Sunshine Tour is on track to circle 100 million in just 3 months. Congratulations going out to Ariana Grande.
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0: All right, with the World Cup finals this weekend, a survey by Talker Research reveals that 25% of Americans think they could score a World Cup penalty goal. Come on. No, you can't. Nobody. If you're a regular person, you are not scoring a goal against, like, a professional goalie. You're just not doing it.
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0: We got that World Cup halftime show going on a little bit later on today. Is Sabrina Carpenter going to join Madonna on stage? You know, they've got that new hit out there, right? Yeah. But anyway, what's going to happen? Is Madonna going to perform with Sabrina Carpenter? Yeah, I'd like to know. All right, more music coming up. Stay there.
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0: All right, here's the big music news this weekend. Is Post Malone returning to hip-hop music? Well, there's a brand new teaser indicating a new album may contain both rap and country. I don't know what the hip-hop fans are going to think about that. And I don't know what the country fans are going to think about that. I would personally like to see Post Malone return to hip-hop and maybe do a country album, you know, down the road.
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1: All right, I know you got the grill out this weekend. Of course you do, all right? Which is healthier, a hamburger or a hot dog? All right, you should probably ditch the wiener. That's right, hamburgers are less processed, lower in sodium, and higher in protein than a hot dog. And processed meat like hot dogs are linked to higher risk of colorectal cancer, heart disease, and early death. That's it. No more hot dogs.
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0: There you go. Olivia Dean still in Europe right now doing a bunch of shows all over the place. She's trying to get her chops down correctly so when she comes to the U.S., she'll do all the shows and it will just kill. I'm telling you. All right. Jerry Dixon, more music coming up. 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

0: All right, in music news, the Adele drama begins. That's right. There's always drama with Adele, all right? Adele torn over her latest move after a health battle forced her to stay in L.A. Yeah, Adele is back in the U.K. right now. She's recording new music and is said to be torn between her life in Los Angeles and her hometown of London. Well, you know what? Adele's going to do what Adele's going to do. That's right. All right, there's always drama.
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0: this.
1: There you go. Some Meghan Trainor featuring T-Pain. Now, Meghan Trainor, of course, we know she canceled a lot of shows, but she will be back on the road. She canceled a lot of shows because, again, a lot of people are wondering about her mental health. Yeah, she just had a baby. And so we're going to wait. We're going to wait for Meghan Trainor to get back out there. Take your time, Meghan. We'll wait. Jerry Dixon coming back. More on the way.
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0: Well, Olivia Rodrigo is not apologizing to the Rolling Stones, like the group The Rolling Stones. She held off the Rolling Stones for number one position on the charts. The Rolling Stones dropped to number two on the charts with Foreign Tongues, their 25th studio album. Congratulations going out to Olivia Rodrigo. I think she'll be number one for a few more weeks.
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0: Music from Ray wrapping things up. Thank you for letting us be part of the weekend. It's Jerry Dixon. Have yourself a great Sunday night. Don't let it go to waste. And have a good work week. All right? I'll see you next weekend. World Cup Sunday. Happening right now.
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0: 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It is Harry Styles and American Girls. Keep it here for even more. The hits. Miley is on the way. And the first K-pop song to win an Oscar from Huntrix of K-pop Demon Hunters.
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0: hear the same. Pink Panther is Zara Larsson together on the track It Is Stateside. Got a country singer by trade with a massive crossover success, Russell Dickerson, on the way. And we'll hear from Ariana Grande, too.
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0: He blew up, went viral at age 20. What was I doing at 20? Well, not that. That is Somber and Homewrecker. Coming up, the guy who had Billboard Magazine's Song of the Summer 2025. Will he do it again this year? The entry from Alex Warren is next.
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Yeah. Or smarter.

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0: Speed Demon comes to us courtesy of Justin Bieber. On the way, guy who's taking part in all those shows alongside Post Malone this summer, Jelly Roll. 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

0: He made the cut for the nuptials of Taylor and Travis. Yes, among the guests, Benson Boone, Mr. Electric Blue. Bella Kay is on the way, and we'll hear from Tame Impala with Jenny, too.
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0: song that spawned their romance. Sadly, it did not last. They were a cute couple. Shawn Mendes, Camila Cabello, Senorita. 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

0: Massive song from massive artist. It all makes sense. Homewrecker, courtesy of Somber. Going to bring you Charlie XCX in just a couple from Brat and Justin Bieber, too. Keep it close.
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0: Hit the Wall. It is Gracie Abrams as we drop the hits at the weekend. Tate McRae on the way. Artist said she didn't know what she wanted to get out of music when she got into it, but she's gotten a lot in a short period of time. And Bruno Mars, too, from The Romantic.
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1: 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Saying, baby, just relax.

0: Silent Treatment. It is Freya Sky as we drop the hits at the weekend. I am Brewer. Good to have you. Coming up, an artist who self-released her first song in 2019. Record deal followed shortly thereafter. Olivia Dean is on the way.
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0: Chisholm, Texas. Ella Langley, country star by trade with a massive crossover success, and her first purchase after getting her first hit on the country chart was a vacation home near her parents' house just outside Montgomery. Wanted to be close enough to Nashville, yet close enough to the fam, too. Camila Cabello is on the way.
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1: Pink Panther is Zara Larsson on the track. That is Stateside, and the collaborations continue too, because it is in style to work with others right now. DJ Snake, Justin Bieber on the way with the throwback, and we'll hear from Gracie Abrams too.
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0: Going to be interesting to see what Toy Story 5 does at the weekend box office. The numbers still being tabulated by the accountants who actually follow the numbers. Taylor Swift from the soundtrack, I Knew It, I Knew You. Harry Styles is on the way.
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1: 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It is Sabrina Carpenter, whose aunt said she knew at age 4 Sabrina was going to be a star. And, well, she was not wrong. Bruno Mars, just a couple minutes from now, the biggest selling artist in Hawaii music history.
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0: good friend of mine went viral with a tweet the other day saying something to the effect of Noah Kahan's album is great for people who can't have grapefruit, you know, because of their meds. You get it? Noah Kahan and The Great Divide. Stay here for even more of the hits. Martin Garrix and Ed Sheeran on the way.
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0: 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I am Brewer. 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